0: Point three.
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6: For the first time, Iran is getting specific about what's in a deal to reopen the Strait of Hormuz.
7: Almost all the topics are under discussion: the map, the transit routes, the entering and exiting of maritime traffic. This progress is on the verge of being finalized.
8: So I think this is the first time that Trump, Iran, and Axios are all saying there is a deal to open the strait today. And that's what they're all saying today. Here is the Associated Press version of the story today. Iran said it is in the final stage today of drafting an agreement with Oman. Oh, man! Over the Strait of Hormuz, and that Donald Trump has said a deal could be announced today also, which could potentially reopen the critical waterway, and would that put an end to the war? Who knows? The agreement is likely to be contingent on the U.S. lifting its blockade of Iran's ports. Trump has previously ruled out any deal that would cement Iran's grip over the strait, which of course would amount to a major loss for the United States and a break with global norms, because all straits around the world have been open since the end of World War II, to maritime traffic. This would be the first time that that hasn't happened in 80 years. Iran has insisted on some measure of control over the strait, saying it will not go back to being an open international waterway as it was before the war.
9: Yeah.
8: Now, I'm no geopolitical genius, but to have both sides saying it's going to be open today, and Trump say, by the way, no tolls on the strait, and Iran saying it'll never be open again and free, seems to me to blow up the deal before it even starts.
9: I was just going to ask you, $100, will a significant number of ships pass through the strait today or tomorrow?
8: Well, Mark Halperin's analysis in his newsletter today was, if you think there's a deal that will happen and hold for more than a week, then I've got some Saudi sheep I'd like to sell you.
9: That's an odd joke.
8: It is. I don't know anything about the whole complicated, opaque world of Saudi sheep, but it must be something.
9: I think I'm missing the joke. Anyway, I don't think they have a lot of grazing land in Saudi Arabia. Maybe that's the key. Not a lot of livestock.
8: Maybe that is the joke. But you're right.
9: Yeah. Anyway, I came across some learned analysis by a trio of alleged experts who made clear something that I've been telling you for a while, but The Iran wants the big deterrent, and for the longest time it was the bomb. They wanted a nuclear bomb so nobody could mess with them and interfere with their plans to take over the globe in the name of radical Islam, or threaten their supremacy in their country, partly for ideological reasons and partly because they're all getting crazy, crazy rich. So they want a deterrent. They've been set back over and over and over again in their nuclear ambitions, and they realize that we're going to keep trying on that, but it's shaky. But look what we figured out, closing the straits. That's our deterrence, especially.

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1: I am not going to be in the same party with Hassan Piker. I can tell you that right now. If he becomes a force in the Democratic Party, I'm out of here. I have no intention of ever being in the same political party with that guy. Mm-hmm. Now, I think that a majority, overwhelming majority of Democrats agree with me.
2: Yeah, well, we'll see, James Carville. I think you need to get out of the Democratic Party because Hassan Piker is in the Democratic Party, at least as of today. He was on stage with this El Sayed character up in Michigan night before he won his amazing election. Here's Bernie. One thing Bernie and I have in common, Bernie Sanders, is we both think this is an unbelievable historic achievement by this guy.
3: The key race was the Senate race in which Dr. Abdul El Sayed won a victory. Now, what Abdul had to do is take on the entire Michigan Democratic establishment.
2: Bernie said basically the same thing I said Wednesday, only with a different inflection, and that this is one of the most incredible wins in modern political history.
4: Mm-hmm. And he's a real talent.
2: And I don't understand why it's not getting that, being treated like that. This is the most radical candidate for a major office in one of the two major parties in my entire life.
4: Yeah, I think there are a handful of reasons everybody's afraid to really comment on it in a strong way. The usual biases of the mainstream media, they don't want to criticize somebody on the left. They don't want to be called an Islamophobe. There are all sorts of reasons they're uncomfortable with this.
2: So worth pointing out that this El Sayed dude, who we're about to hear from, running for the U.S. Senate, he is not a Democratic Socialist of America candidate. He is not officially a DSA candidate, like some of the other people that won these various races. As the National Review writes, Abdul El Sayed is a mask-on, mask-off socialist, consistently right, claiming that he is not technically or practically a member of the DSA, despite having been intimately associated with its Detroit area chapter for a decade, including in a fundraising capacity. So he is working with the fundraising with them and all that sort of stuff, and he has almost all of their same main platform tenants: Medicare for all, packing the Supreme Court, getting away with rid of the Senate filibuster, the Electoral College, abolishing ICE, all those different things. So,
4: right, he's one of them. He's just savvy enough not to admit it.
2: Yeah, which I guess is good news. That's the whole hypocrisy is the tribute vice pays to virtue, or whatever that is, because he realizes he shouldn't say it out loud. That's a good thing for us, that he thinks it's not good.
4: Unless everybody falls for it, then it's not good at all. But I see your point.
2: Yeah, it would be, well, it's just better than we're at the point where touting it out loud is your best bet.
4: Right.
2: We're still at the point where keeping a secret is the best bet. Thank God. He's good, though. As many people who have seen him up close say, he is he's one of those generational talent sort of politicians. And he's running against this guy who lots of conservatives. I really like Mike Rogers. I hated when he decided to leave the House and get out of politics. And he's running as the Republican for the Senate in Michigan. And here's El Sayed, the Democrat now, with his major upset, challenging Mike Rogers.
5: Mike, I'm going to say right here, I know you're going to say no because you're a coward. Five debates, all right? Yeah. If you're willing to stand with me and have a conversation, you and I both know that you will wither in front of your own crimes. But I'm going to make sure Michiganders know about them. Because at the time we're done, you are not going to have safe quarter from people holding you accountable to what you've done for them here in Michigan. We will send you back to Florida where you belong. Five debates. I'm hoping for an answer today. It's going to be a lot of fun, my guy.
4: There have been at least a couple of comments from people who are not super comfortable with "there will be no safe quarter for you" from a guy who's supported October 7th and Hamas and all sorts of deadly Islamist attacks.
2: Was upset.
4: That was uncomfortable.
2: Was upset when the Ayatollah died.
4: Mm-hmm. Yeah, not entirely comfortable. He kind of, he's a gifted speaker, so he figured out, I could hear it in his tone of voice, he figured out, oh, I need to finish this sentence a little differently, and he did. But yeah, the idea that Mike Rogers is going to wither in a debate is, well, that's political, gamesmanship. That's fine.
2: You're going to pay

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2: Right now, traffic.
3: Looks like we got a pretty clean slate on the roads this morning. No accidents to slow you down and traffic smoothing right along. Enjoy the drive, try to keep it between the lines, and have a great day. Bram Pulliam, right now, traffic. Once again, partly cloudy today with a chance of afternoon rain and a high of 90. Right now, it's 75 degrees on this National Sea Serpent Day. We're the Talk Monster. 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

0: Talk Radio 102.3, The Talk Monster. Dale Jackson here with you. Thrilled to be here. We're about to get into a $50 free-for-all Friday, but I do want to give you guys an opportunity to respond to some of the stuff I've said so far about this. Bo Watson has fled the state in order to avoid coming on this radio program today. He has fled the state. He is currently fleeing the state as we speak. He is on an airplane fleeing the state to escape us, and I don't blame him. I don't blame him at all. So I said the internet is not real life and the data center panic is not real. So this is the expected response.
1: Explain how it's not real. Just saying it's not real proves nothing.
0: Okay. I mean, that's fair. That's fair. The same person, of course, adds this as well. Again, everything is malicious. Everything is evil.
1: How is not real, Dale? Get your head out of the sand.
0: Okay. All right. So I'm talking about the data center thing not being a real thing. There are concerns with them, but they are all overblown. The power concerns are the most important concerns here. That is the most important concern. The water concern is garbage. It's a closed system. It's used to cool. This whole idea that there's like some sort of consumption of water going on here that's going to drain everything and we're not going to have any water to drink and all this, it's just stupid. It's a stupid, nonsensical argument. And the data centers that are being built in a way that is environmentally responsible far more than you will see elsewhere around the globe. There's also a lot of tax revenue that comes in these things, and the idea that it's draining the local areas of their resources are just not true. All the other stuff about the heat and the noise and all this other stuff, the same thing with any manufacturing facility you're going to build is going to have noise, and they're going to have massive air conditioners running, and you're going to see Justin Pearson's ad. Go watch it. In it, he talks about it, and they go infrared. And they show glowing, like, heat coming off of, like, air conditioners on the building. And they use that as, like, an argument as to why not to do it and not have these centers because of that. I mean, guys, what are we doing? What are we doing? Like, what in the world is this? Okay, all of it is overblown. I've given you the numbers this year. I've made all those points to you. And I fully understand and acknowledge that if you are explaining, you are losing. I fully understand that. And that is the entire argument. The entire argument is if you are explaining, you are losing. That is it. That is the whole argument. And I get it. I get it. But I have an obligation and a responsibility to talk about these things in an honest way, and that's what I'm going to do, especially when I'm asked about it.
1: I don't give a damn about the data centers. I care about AI taking half of our jobs and the future war we're going to have with humanoid robots.
0: Well, guess what? This ain't stopping it by letting China build them, okay? I'm sorry. That's not happening. Because that is not the plan here. Is not, I'm not going to build this in Hamilton County, so therefore it's not going to get built. So if your fear is them taking half of your jobs and robots putting you out of work and having to fight the war with the robots, well, that's coming anyway. Only they're going to be run by the Chinese. Did you see what's happening with AI, by the way? Did you see it? All these companies that laid off people and said it was because of AI are hiring them back. Microsoft now has more employees than they did when they started their layoffs. Same thing with Meta. Did you know that? Austin, did you know that?
2: I did not know. That's
0: yeah. Because no one wants to talk about that. And also those layoffs were not about AI. Those layoffs are about stock prices. I'm sorry. That's the truth. Okay, that is the absolute truth. And guys, I work in a business where layoffs are all the time. Okay, so I'm just going to go ahead and make that point perfectly clear to you. I work in a business where there are layoffs all the time. All the time. I think there's a layoff round going on right now. Okay? I am well aware that I am living on borrowed time. Always living on borrowed time. Always living on borrowed time. And there's nothing I can't say. Automation's putting me out of work. AI is putting me out of work. I mean, you have to adjust to this. You absolutely have to adjust. There is no choice. You saying, I don't want to have a data center in my backyard isn't stopping the data center.
1: So do you want one of them in your neighborhood?
0: Nobody wants them in their neighborhoods. I'm not suggesting you build one. I'm the guy who said, well, you're doing what you're calling a data center at a former jail. It's not actually what they're talking about when they talk about these massive data centers. That's not what they're discussing, but they're calling it that. So that's kind of screwed up the conversation. Where do the data centers usually go? The same way place all manufacturing goes. Into large swaths of undeveloped areas. That's where they go. Oh, but what about the family farms? Then stop selling your family farm to data centers. This is the same conversation. Guys, look, I know we're living in like the past, but radio consolidation, Max, back me up on this. Radio consolidation. Everyone's like, oh my God, radio consolidation was the worst thing that ever happened to radio. It's the worst thing. And maybe it was. Oh, the big company's this, the big company's that. Maybe that's true. But you know who did it? The mom and pops who sold their radio stations to them. Am I way off base, Max?
3: Right on the money.
0: So this whole thing, this whole entire thing where we're supposed to sit here and get all mad about this, man, I'm sorry. I'm sorry. I'm a realist. I operate in the real world. I try to, and some of you will say I don't, but I try to operate in the real world. In that real world, that we're living in involves data centers. If you are sending me a text complaining about a data center, your text went through a data center. If you're leaving me a nasty message on Facebook, you did that through a data center. And trust me, I'm well aware of what a bad call it is. What a bad call it is to sit here and advocate for data centers. I mean, I'm well aware. It's not a winner. It's just not. It's not a winning argument. The right thing for Republicans to do is be like, I also hate data centers. They're the worst. They are the absolute worst. Those data centers suck. I'm with you.
1: Tell that to the close captioners who are losing their jobs to the AI that cannot understand the talk-to-text yet.
0: Well, yes. Look, I'm not suggesting there aren't going to be jobs lost, but you're telling me, I just want to make sure I get this, the closed captioners, sorry, guys, we can't have AI because closed captioners are going to lose their jobs. In no world is that a compelling argument for anything. Does anyone know why? You ready? Austin, you better know this. You're a smart guy. Austin, do you know why the first automated switchboard existed on telephones? Do you know why?
2: Just to make it easier, I guess. So you don't have to have a whole person operating it?
0: Ah, that's an interesting theory. But no, you're absolutely 100% incorrect on that random question I asked you that you have no way of knowing. The actual reason it exists is because you watch Andy Griffith. And they're like, Sally, give me the meat shop or the butcher shop. You know how they do that? They pick up the phone and say, Sally, ring Andy up. You know, you hear that?
2: Yes, yeah.
0: Okay. Well, the reason that didn't go on forever is because they developed the technology. The first place they developed that technology, it was originally developed by a funeral home owner. Anybody want to guess why? Go ahead, Max. Any idea? You want to take a shot in the dark, Max?
3: Austin? I'll have to pass on that one. I'm not sure.
0: Austin, you want
3: to
0: take a shot in the dark?
2: For emergency situations?
0: No, wrong again. Oh, okay. Man, you were just dying on the vine here, and I knew that, so it's not your fault. But thank you for being a prop in my routine. So here's the reason. If somebody picked up the phone and said, Sally, I need a funeral home, guess who Sally was? Sally was the wife of the other funeral home owner in town. They'd call up and ask for the funeral home, and every time somebody asked for a funeral home, Sally would send them to her husband's funeral home.
3: A little favoritism going on there.
0: Yes. So the guy who was owning the other funeral home was not very happy about this and needed to figure out a way to get people to ring his phone. as opposed to the phone down the thing. My point is, Sally lost her job because of that. Not because of the favoritism, but because the technology that was invented put her out of work. That's how things go, man. That's how it works. And if you think that we can just stop this and say it's never going to happen, it's never going to work, we're never going to do it because you don't want to lose your job or you don't want to this or that, that's never going to be their concern. I wish it was. Max would much rather be putting carts into cart decks and hitting buttons on commercials than hitting the button play that plays five commercials. I know that. And then with the bumper music, he wants to spin a record. He wants to spin a record. Max wants to spin a record probably from the, I don't know, the 19, some doo-wop song or some nonsense. That's what Max wants to do.
3: No, disco.
0: No, you... I don't know. I want to make you seem older than you are.
3: Okay.
0: So yes, I want to. You know, the funny thing is, Max, you are about as exactly as old as my dad would be.
3: Oh, that just cheers me right up.
0: Well, no, I know. My point is that, well, he's been dead. Well, here, this should cheer you up. He's been dead for over 10 years.
3: Oh my God.
0: So I know the reality. Like I say, oh, doo-wop music. The reality is your type of music was 70s, 80s. You know, late 60s, stuff like that. That's your golden era. I get that, but I'm still going to pretend you're way older than you actually are. So the point is this: technology is going to change, and you can scream, "I don't want it in my backyard" all day, and maybe you'll be successful. But you also lose out on any of the economic benefit that's going to come with it, and you're going to have to deal with all of the consequences. Do you believe that not building a data center in Hamilton County protects a single Hamilton County job from whatever the data center is going to do to it? I mean, if the data center is going to eat your job, do you think having it in Hamilton County versus outside, I don't know, let's just say Knox County is going to protect that job? No. Because the information is instantaneous. The damage it's going to do, the damage you're afraid of, you're not stopping by doing that. You're only hurting yourself. So again, I if you're explaining you're losing, and damn, am I losing. There is no question about it. I am well aware that in this conversation, I am a loser. But I'm also right. And sometimes that's how it works. You know, there was a famous guy who was right about almost everything. And one day they nailed him to a cross. But that didn't make him less right. Let's take a quick timeout. 423-267-1023. You can jump in right there on the Warren and Griffin Talk Radio 102.3 Text Monster. 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
0: I have made a massive error that destroys my entire argument, and I have to acknowledge it fully and completely. We will get into $50 Free for All Friday here in just a second, and I have to acknowledge this, and I want to go out and fully apologize to my coworkers for the mistake I've just made, bringing ill repute upon the radio station. Max, also, I apologize. I apologize to everyone but Yaffe, especially those Sport Talk guys. I apologize to them, Jen, JR, all of them. Dave Ramsey, I apologize to as well, personally. But you guys have got me. I've made a huge mistake in my conversation about data centers, and here it is.
1: It was Sarah on Andy Griffith.
0: I'm sorry. Did I say Sally? It was Sarah on Andy Griffith.
3: Did he say Griffith?
0: Griffith.
3: It was Andy Griffin.
2: I actually thought it was Griffith the whole
0: time.
2: It
0: is Griffith. Don't listen to him.
2: He got me.
0: Don't listen to
3: him.
0: Are
3: you saying I'm not correct?
0: Yeah,
3: I'm not right.
0: It's Andy Griffith. Thank you very much. The great show, by the way. Did you guys know that in the first scene of that show where a young Ron Howard throws the rock into the water, did you know that Ron Howard couldn't get the rock there in the way they wanted to, so they had a stagehand offset throwing a much bigger rock into the water to make the splash? Did you know that?
3: Man.
0: Is there anything I don't know? What
3: you
0: a bunch
3: can
0: of worthless
3: learn more things on this show.
0: Such a bunch of worthless information. Why do I know all of this stuff? I don't know. Okay. All right. Moving on. I do want to respond to this question though here. I should save it, but I'm not going to.
1: Where are the data centers in Hamilton looking to break ground on? What location?
0: That's a good question, but there's a moratorium on data centers in Hamilton County. Okay, that's the important part about this. That's the part you're missing. There's a moratorium, and there are moratoriums going into place all over the place on these things because it's good to do that politically. It's bad for the communities to do it, but it's good politically. Do you understand my problem with this? Thank you. Thank you very much.
1: I heard AIPAC will have their very own data center, and they're allowed to put it anywhere they want.
0: Now, a lot of you don't know that sound effect comes directly from that AIPAC data center. Absolutely. That's exactly right.
1: Dale Weiner's gonna whine, and lefties love to whine. Data centers just gives them something more legit than let boys play in girls' sports.
0: 100%. That is 100% correct. 100% correct. That is exactly right. That is a great point. It is a great point. And I'm glad to get it here on Friday.
4: And now, it's $50 Free-for-All Friday.
0: Man, me and Max, we are just syncing up. This guy gets me. It gets me. Yes, it is Friday. Yes, that means it is $50 Free-for-All Friday here on Uncancelable with Dale Jackson, where we take one question, we ask it, and then we give some of the people that try to answer this question, some of them wrong, some of them right, doesn't matter, it's your opinion. We give them a $50 gift card to the Cookie Jar Cafe. Here's my question for today, and I have a very, very distinct opinion on this. I know you're going to be shocked by this, but here's your question. Now that school has started, how do you feel about the idea of year-round school? And if you're a yes, which you may be a no, how do you make that work? I have a very distinct, I keep saying that, why am I saying that? I have an idea for how I would like to see that work. And I'm obviously right about it because that goes without saying. Max tells me I'm right about everything. But yes, I have an idea. Most people don't like this. People don't like change. They do not like change. But you can get your thoughts in right here, right now, 423-267-1023. That, of course, is the Warren and Griffin Talk Radio 102.3 Text Monster. Don't forget Warren and Griffin, Chattanooga's largest injury law firm, reminding you to never text and drive. You can get your answer in right there or the free speech phone lines as well. 423-267-1023. So I say year-round school. I'll explain how in a minute. You say no.
1: It's ignorant. Kids deserve time off.
0: Okay, I'm not suggesting they not get any time off. I'm asking how would you make it work? 52 weeks of school, I think that's a bit much. I don't think that's the implication. But see, again, instead of addressing the reality, you paint it in a way that it's absurd, and then you don't have to address anything. Isn't that brilliant? It's an absolutely brilliant way of dealing with things.
1: No. Summer break is too short as it is.
0: Okay, I've never heard anyone say that.
7: You just made the list!
0: I have never heard a single living soul suggest that summer break is too short. I've never heard that. There's not a single educator or parent or anything else that would suggest that summer break is too short. That is absolutely insane. Well, you guys are lining up there and getting your answers in. I will give you my breakdown of this, and then we'll let Austin and maybe Max jump in here as well if I have enough time here in this segment. But here it is. Here's how year-round school should actually work. You have 52 weeks in a year. You would take four 10-week quarters, and we would bring our current school year down in quarters as we do. 2 week equals semester. Got it. There'd be four 10-week quarters. You would have 2 weeks off for fall break and 2 weeks off for winter break, or excuse me, fall break and spring break, separating two of the quarters. Then you would also have 4 weeks during the summer. You would get 3 weeks at Christmas, and those 3 weeks would start the week of Christmas. You get 3 weeks the week of Christmas. It would go on there, taking you through the new year and a little beyond. That could be tweaked. And the reason I push it back so far there is because I give you a week at Thanksgiving as well. If you do all that math up, you get 52 weeks. You don't have any of these 8-week, 10-week breaks. You don't have any of that. You have a little bit more schooling. And listen, I know what a lot of people are going to tell me, but the teachers' unions won't allow it. I don't care about them. I don't care about them at all. You went to school and got an education degree. Okay, your options were to teach or to marry somebody more successful. Those were your two options. So I don't really want to hear what you have to say about this. You're still going to have your full time job, your great benefits, your retirement, all this other stuff. I come from a family of teachers, so that doesn't matter. We'll get some of your responses later on in the program.
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8: From ABC News, I'm Mike Dubusky. Senator Bill Cassidy now says he will vote to confirm Todd Blanche as Attorney General.
9: This is not a referendum on President Trump. It is a decision regarding Mr. Blanche in very specific circumstances. All considered, I will vote for Mr. Blanche.
8: Cassidy's vote means that Blanche is very likely to be narrowly confirmed by the Senate. Earlier today, Alaska Republican Lisa Murkowski said she was opposed to confirming Blanche, joining fellow Republican Susan Collins. The economy lost 23,000 jobs in July, according to the latest federal report. That is not the direction that experts were expecting the labor market to go, with most anticipating an increase of more than 80,000 jobs. ABC's Elizabeth Schulze.
7: I just got off the phone with a financial analyst who said, we don't want to see a slowdown in the economy. You don't want to see negative job growth in any month. But this doesn't change in the big picture the trend that we've seen a pretty solid job market, slower but not totally negative, and something that, you know, they're going to have to look to see if this is the beginning of a trend or if there may be some quirks in the data here.
8: The unemployment rate is 4.1%. An appeals court has ordered a halt to the construction of the White House ballroom. It says President Trump must first seek approval from Congress on that project. Parts of the Southwest are dealing with historic drought conditions and triple-digit temperatures today.
10: Lake Mead has hit their record low. That is that big reservoir outside of Las Vegas, something that we have not seen. I was there back in 2022 when it happened last, but now we've gone even lower. They're also in Las Vegas at an extreme heat warning for the ninth day in a row. That will dry things out even more. We're going to stay with those warnings all the way through Sunday, at least. The heat advisories go up to Boise. Salt Lake City goes to 102 today, Palm Springs 109, and Phoenix 112. You better just get used to it.
8: ABC News chief meteorologist Ginger Z there. Meanwhile, parts of the Northeast are bracing for severe storms later today. 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
5: 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Because success isn't measured only by the machines they build. It's measured by the people who build them and the legacy they leave for generations to come. This is Jed Mescott. Well, here's a look at yesterday's election result. By the way, there were 66,000 ballots cast out of nearly 219,000 eligible voters in Hamilton County. Marsha Blackburn won the Republican governor's race in Tennessee, setting up a contest with Democratic nominee Jerry Green. Mayor Womp gets to serve another term. Close fight against Democratic challenger Mark Herndon. Incumbent Vince Dean beats Hakeem in the criminal court race. From the Hamilton County Commission, a big upset. Democrat Montrell Beasley unseats incumbent Joe Graham in District 11, leaving the commission with at least one more Democratic member. That Democrat is Joshua Whitman, who beat incumbent Mike Chauncey in District 8. And winning on the Hamilton County Commission last night, Sharp, Shipley, Baker, and Helton on the Hamilton County School Board. Connor and Keene both won their re-election bids, and Republican Ashley Dillon of Hickson, Democrat Katie Perkins of East Ridge won races for open seats. The board will now be made up of 6 Republicans and 5 Democrats. Derek Green defeated David Queen for the GOP Executive Committee in District 11. What began as a small mining equipment repair shop in Komatsu City, Japan in 1921 has grown into one of the world's leading manufacturers of construction, mining, and industrial equipment. For the past 40 years, that legacy of strength, reliability, and pride has been built right here in Chattanooga. From producing machines used around the globe to creating thousands of jobs across the Tennessee Valley, Komatsu has made a lasting impact in our community and our economy. 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When you drive past the Chattanooga facility, you see more than a manufacturing plant. 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
1: Yogis, gosh, so much of what he did was gimmicky. It really was. I mean, I understand people like him on certain things. He apparently was really good during the pandemic. And he's got some conservative credentials. But when you're going out there and you're saying, I want an amendment to get rid of a previous amendment so Trump can run for a third term, I mean, what are you doing? Then he went out there and posted on his feed and then later said, no, it wasn't him, it was his staff. But he said homosexuality has no place in America. I mean, he was doing stuff like that all the time. It's kind of similar to Marjorie Taylor Greene would do stuff like that. She'd get attention on some of the cable news shows and get a bunch of retweets and clicks and likes. But at the end of the day, was that going to reach the average farmer in his newly redrawn district? Obviously not. Obviously, people are like, yeah, that guy does a lot or says a lot. But I'm going to vote for this other guy who's actually worked in my community. I'm hoping we are getting into a place in our politics where we can vote people that actually are more focused on getting a job done than trying to be social media influencers. And Andy Ogles was one of those. I mean, I didn't really have anything against him except some of that gimmicky stuff. But I really think that played a role from what I've heard. A lot of people thought he was kind of nuts for some of that stuff. And you got to reach more people than that to win an election. If you want to weigh in, maybe you agree or disagree with me, you can tell me. We have our text monster, 423-267-1023, 423-267-1023. One person said, oh, man, they said Jaffe. No, it's not Jaffe with a J. It's Yaffe.
2: Y-A-F-F-E-E. That is Yaffe. Maybe they type like I do.
1: One person said, hey, Yaffe, why doesn't Tennessee require candidates to get 50% of the vote like Georgia does? Blackburn and Rose should be in a runoff. I know it's different with different states. I also think it might be because the redistricting and they had to move the election date. It was kind of a special primary. It could be because of that. But I don't know. I tend to like the runoff system. Another person said this, said Marsha Blackburn forgot the fortune cookie crushing on her statement. See, but that's an example of her trying to do something that was extremely gimmicky. And it kind of backfired.
2: Yeah, I will say it now, but whoever came up with that...
1: I mean, it backfired.
2: That was, we got people working at the radio station that could come up with something better than that.
1: Right. Man. All right, we'll talk more election results with the Tennessee Bullet Points and Matt Murphy at the bottom of the hour. 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
4: To August. It's hot and humid this afternoon with showers and thunderstorms possible. High today should be up in the low 90s. Evening storms, and then it'll clear overnight, go down to 72. Tomorrow, a 60% chance of those showers and thunderstorms. Right now, it's 84 degrees at the Talk Monster.
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1: Reason that the dynamics were certainly stacked against him, but it just seems like everyone you talk to, whether it be in the state, in the district, or in Washington, the perception is just Andy botched it. He didn't work hard enough and do the things he had to do to win, and this is what you get.
2: So only got about a minute left, but I did want to ask you about the gubernatorial race, Marsha Blackburn. I mean, she won, and pretty much everyone expected her to win, but it was only by 11 points. There's some thinking that if Monty Fritz wasn't in the race, John Rose probably could have been close, if not had beaten Marsha Blackburn. What do you think about that race?
1: Yeah, I think this was always an interesting race. Obviously, Rose has a good relationship with President Trump. I think him being in the race is the reason that the president didn't endorse Marsha. He liked Rose. He didn't want to be on the other side. But Marsha did everything she had to do to win. And I think at the end of the day, look, you know, everyone loves to discuss margins and yada, yada. Marsha Blackburn is going to be the next governor of Tennessee. That was always her goal. And she is on a path to do it. I think she's going to be successful, and I think she's going to be a good governor. And so, absolutely, I mean, she underperformed, I think, from what some people were expecting, but expectations are one thing, and at the end of the day, Yaffe, either you win or you lose, and she won. She did everything she had to do, and she is going to be the next governor of Tennessee. So, certainly different dynamics there than the Ogles race, but I think she at least did everything she had to do, especially without a Trump endorsement. Keep that in mind. If she were to have been endorsed by Trump, I think you end up a 20-plus point victory.
2: Yeah, that's a good point. The legendary Will Hampson. Yep, the official DC insider of the show. Well, always appreciate you coming on. Hope you have a good one. We'll talk to you again next week.
1: Absolutely. Thanks, Yaffe. Have a great weekend.
2: You as well. If you have any reaction to that, a lot of good takes there on the Tennessee elections. We'll get your take on the text monster, 423-267-1023, sponsored by Warren and Griffin, Chattanooga's largest injury law firm. Coming up next, I'll kind of update the latest on Iran. And yes, now we got to talk about $20 subs instead of $20 burritos. We'll be back in a moment on Yaffe Live.
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6: 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There you go.
7: Your I can chance. Sure use that myself.
6: Okay.
7: The only problem is I'm not eligible.
6: I'm not eligible either, Max.
7: Just kind of, you know, it's just not right.
6: You know what else is not right? Iran. They're still not doing anything right.
7: I got the answer.
6: I'm with you, Max. So
7: we did that a couple of times, and get serious about it. They won't have to get right. Well, they won't have to get right on this earth.
6: Mm-hmm. Yeah, that's true. President Trump keeps threatening to do that, saying it might happen, but this is where we are. According to Fox here, President Donald Trump said negotiations with Iran are continuing and an agreement on reopening the Strait of Hormuz could come in the near future. There were some saying, reporting that maybe it could come as soon as today.
7: Yeah, and it might snow on Sunday.
6: Yeah, I know. Here is what Trump said about it yesterday.
8: We'll see those days pretty soon again, based on everything I see, as soon as the war ends. And I think it's going to end pretty soon. I don't think they can go much longer.
6: Now, the real concern, though, lately has been that there are several reports out there who suggest that the U.S. has a massive munition stockpile that has been depleted. But Trump disagrees. He says, no, we have plenty of munitions. He says the treasonous leakers who are saying all this to the press are being hunted down. There were reports that said that the U.S. Army had burned through nearly all of its stockpiles of two of its primary long-range precision weapons. I got to say, if that's true, we have a much bigger problem than Iran.
7: Yeah.
6: What did we think? If that is true, and he's saying it's not, but if that's true, how in the world did we ever expect to maybe go against China? I mean, we would have needed a lot more than what we used in Iran to go after China, especially if they invaded Taiwan. Did we just didn't have enough to begin with? But as I mentioned, Trump did deny that. Here's what he said.
8: We have unlimited, virtual unlimited supply. We have others where it's a little bit tighter, and we're getting them in on a daily basis. As you know, our defense companies are building more plants right now than at any point in history. They're building plants for the Patriots, for the Tomahawks, for everything. They may not be as accurate. They may not be, you know, they're not as elite. We have elite too, but we're watching that very closely. But we have certain types which are very powerful and very good, and we have an unlimited supply, and so we're in great shape. Well, because we need more all the time. I mean, we need more. Look, we gave tremendous amount to Ukraine, the Biden people did, and they were given free of charge, no charge, billions, hundreds of billions of dollars.
6: All right, so he's saying that it's not true we're running out of munitions. I got to say, we got to get better at this. So we need to get better at quantity. And there's been talk about that. That's why Trump has a bigger budget this year. But we focused on quality, which is good. High-tech weaponry, which is good. But when you're dealing with an enemy like Iran and you're dealing with these drones and you're dealing with trying to reopen a strait, you got to have quantity. It can't just be certain quality. And we need more ships in the Navy. I mean, that's just the fact. China has, like, what, double our ships? They have more than we do. And we used to have double. In the 80s, we had, like, 600 ships. Now we have a little over 300. I mean,
7: I'd be happy if we just use what we've got.
6: Well, that's true, too. But they're arguing we don't have anything.
7: Yeah, right.
6: Which I do find a little bit hard to believe. Most likely, I mean, obviously, we've depleted it somewhat because we were using them. But I have a feeling some of these reports are exaggerated. Could even be bought. Some suggest that maybe Trump is causing the leaks himself to make Iran think we don't have it. So then when we hit them, they're not expecting it. I don't know if that's true either, but that's a possibility.
7: Well,
6: but I'm kind of with you.
7: We need to get on the internet and tell them we'll be there at 4 o'clock on Saturday.
6: Uh-huh. And then actually strike at 3. Is that? No.
7: That might be a little low, but I don't know why we tell them we're coming. Shut up.
6: I know. Just do it. Just do it. All right. $20 subs. Well, I think if they were saying it's more like $13, I don't.
7: Yeah. Well, I've seen those.
6: We'll be back in a moment on Yaffe Live.
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10: ABC News, I'm Chuck Sieverton. The Senate today approved a long-awaited Russia and Iran sanctions bill. It heads to the House, which is on recess until the end of the month. President Trump moves forward with his attempt to remove Lisa Cook from the Federal Reserve over unproven allegations of mortgage fraud, sources say. Cook's lawyer calls the allegation baseless. Analysts expected a net gain of 83,000 jobs last month. Instead, the Labor Department reports a loss of 23,000. Totals for June and May were revised downward. KPMG chief economist, managing director Diane Swonk, says one factor was the loss of temporary protected status for hundreds of thousands of Haitian immigrants.
11: Many employers were unclear about when they could keep those workers till, and some of those layoffs occurred ahead of time.
10: Todd Blanche has barely enough support to become the next attorney general, with Senator Bill Cassidy saying he'll vote for him. This is ABC News.
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1: Oh, yeah.
0: To this song. McLovin! Oh, God, that movie cracks me up always. 267-1023. It is Sport Talk, and it is for a Friday ride. 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
2: 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Better get you some.
0: All right, Joe, what you got?
1: All right, Papa John's question of the day. Number one Friday staple is back. What is your boldest prediction for the sports weekend? 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
0: All right, there you go. 267-1023. What was the first one again? I'm sorry.
1: Boldest prediction for the sports weekend.
0: Boldest prediction.
1: Pain.
2: Somebody say they're not going to watch any sports. Koivin, we're still kind of in
0: Koivin that. Koivin wins again? I mean, that would be awesome. It's funny, Mike Jenkins is like, we got to have you pronounce that name. I don't know how to pronounce it. I'm like, it's fairly easy. Koivin.
2: Yeah.
0: V-U-N at the end. Vun.
1: Yeah, it's like Boynen or Toynen.
0: Or something like that.
1: You can be CCR.
2: Yeah, just you can be coy about something.
0: Koivin.
2: And just add the Vun.
0: Yeah, yeah. What CCR has that?
1: Boynen and Toynen.
0: Boynen, Toynen. Sounds like a New York accent, yeah, or something. I don't know. But 267-1023. So Tennessee, and we'll get to SEC, obviously, with Vassie's on and guarding at 420. But Tennessee off today, and then they'll practice this weekend, right?
2: Correct. They are practicing both tomorrow and Sunday. There won't be any media availability after Sunday's workout. There will be tomorrow. But I'm working on a story on Luca Wolf, the freshman tight end that they got from the NFL Academy.
0: He's German, right?
2: He is Austrian.
0: Austrian, okay.
2: And it's funny because there have been seven players to make it all to the NFL from Austria. No tight ends like Luca Wolf, but Tony Fritsch was the kicker's, the Cowboys kicker.
0: I remember
2: way
0: him
2: back in the day. And Ray Wershing.
0: He was Austrian?
2: Uh-huh. And Ray Wershing, wow, from the 49ers.
0: Yeah, because he was he prior to Montana?
2: He was during okay. He was part of San Francisco's first two, okay, which I guess would have been like 81 and 84. Those Super Bowl seasons, he was the kicker on those teams.
0: And he was Austrian also.
2: And he was Austrian also.
0: Wow. So but there's only five other than those two.
1: Put another shrimp on the Bobby.
2: And the weird connection with this is the fact that this kid came over to Baltimore as a sophomore, went to a private school in Baltimore, only stayed a year because he couldn't afford it. But he performed so well that the NFL Academy in London gave him a scholarship to go there. And after his junior year there, apparently he just really flourished right away. Chris Durham, the former Calhoun High School in Georgia receiver.
0: Yeah, the tall joker, right?
2: And he works at the NFL Academy. So he reached out to Tennessee's tight ends coach and said, I may have somebody for you. Now, as it turned out, he went and actually went on a visit to Cal and committed to Cal. But Tennessee finally got him to make a visit last Halloween weekend for the Oklahoma game.
0: Right.
2: And as soon as he visited Knoxville, he's like, yeah, I don't want to go to Cal.
0: He liked that a little bit better, huh? Interesting. So I guess Georgia just has so many tight ends.
2: I know.
0: Chris Durham was like,
2: it's like, why did he go to Georgia? It's like, because Georgia is just loaded at tight ends.
0: That's exactly right. And they have been for quite a while here. So 267-1023. 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
5: ABC News, I'm Chuck Sievertson. Analysts were expecting a net gain of 83,000 jobs last month. Instead, the Labor Department reports 23,000 jobs went away last month. Totals for June and May were revised downward. KPMG Chief Economist, Managing Director Diane Swonk.
6: This doesn't take a rate hike off the table in the month of September, but it makes it much more fraught with risks now to the labor market if inflation remains persistent.
5: The Department of Homeland Security says while it promised to equip each enforcement team with an officer wearing a body camera, it says it will only release footage when it is in the best interest of the agency. Weather is affecting air travel today with over 1,100 flight cancellations, says FlightAware. Todd Blanche has just enough support to become the next attorney general, with an announcement by Louisiana Republican Senator Bill Cassidy that he will vote for Blanche. This is ABC News.
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6: President Trump calls corporate media fake news and the enemy of the people. 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